Bud-like, as in Bud Powell, featuring pianist Kenny Barron from an album by drummer Joe Farnsworth called City of Sounds, opening this jazz hour. I'm your host, John Hill.

Music from a collection called The George Cables Songbook, featuring George Cables at the piano, with Sarah Elizabeth Charles vocally, the song called The Dark, The Light. George Cables fans would know the tune as Dark Side, Light Side. George Cables there with Essiet Essiet on bass and Victor Lewis on drums. And we opened the set with music from a group brought together under the rubric of the Alternative Guitar Summit. Some 14 different guitarists who get together each year to honor a living composer, guitarist. And in this case, they honored Pat Martino. Most of this was recorded in March of 2021, and it was actually a streaming event since all the live venues were shut tight. Pat did have the opportunity to watch the streaming event, and this, again, happened in March. He passed away in November of 2021. We heard a tune there written by Pat Martino. All the tunes but one on this collection are written by Pat. The tune was On the Stairs, featuring guitarists Dave Stryker and Paul Ballenbach, along with Desron Douglas on bass and Alan Mednard on drums. The collection also includes performances by guitarists Rez Abazi, Ed Cherry, Fareed Haq, Russell Malone, just to name a few. The Alternative Guitar Summit, honoring Pat Martino, Volume 1. And if Volume 2 is anything like Volume 1, we certainly have something to look forward to. I'm John Hill. We're listening to jazz. From Trio Chopin's A Felicidade.

That's Dr. John, or Mac Rebinac, if you will, singing Blue Skies from the Glengarry Glen Ross soundtrack album, with Anthony Jackson there on bass and Terry Clark on drums. Before that, we heard music from the United States Air Force Band, specifically the Airmen of Note, with special guest saxophonist Ted Nash. That was taken from their 2022 Jazz Heritage Series. The tune, a Chick Corea composition called Tones for Jones Bones. And we heard Bare Bones, done by Bob James and Company, pianist Bob James, from a collection, a best-of collection, called Restoration, to open the set. 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

0: The song Elegy from trumpeter Jeremy Pelt's album Soundtrack, with Chin Chin Liu on vibes, Victor Gould was the pianist, Vincente Archer on bass, and Alan Mednard on drums. Lyle Mays ahead of that with the song Eberhard, which won the 2021 Grammy Award for Best Instrumental Composition. Lyle Mays with saxophonist Bob Shepard, bassist Steve Rodby, Alex Acuna on drums, and Wade Culbreth on vibes and marimba. I'm John Hill. Thanks for joining me for Jazz This Hour. I'll see you later.
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Paul Desmond and Jerry Mulligan on alto and baritone saxes, respectively, with bassist Joe Benjamin and drummer Mel Lewis doing the title track from their album Two of a Mind opens this Jazz Hour. I'm your host, John Hill.

from Our Man in Paris, saxophonist Dexter Gordon with A Night in Tunisia, with pianist Bud Powell, bassist Pierre Michelot, and drummer Kenny Clark. We open the set with pianist Bill O'Connell from his album called A Change Is Gonna Come. That was Locomotive. Bill with Lincoln Goines on bass, drummer Steve Jordan, and percussionist Pedrito Martinez. We're listening to jazz. I'm John Hill. Pianist Rachel Z with Joe Henderson's Inner Urge.

Saxophonist Gábor Bolá and his quartet, Hungarian saxophonist now residing in Copenhagen, with pianist Robert Lakatos, bassist Daniel Frank, and drummer Billy Drummond. That was Blues on the Move from the Gábor Bolá Quartet album On the Move. Ahead of it, pianist Ellis Marcellus from an album simply called Ellis Marcellus Trio, with bassist Robert Hurst and drummer Jeff Tane Watts. We heard them do the Randy Weston tune, Little Niles. And opening the set, it was vocalist Andy James, her album called Rhythm in New York, What the World Needs Now, featuring Chris Potter there on saxophone. John Cowart was the pianist, with John Patitucci on bass, drummer Marcus Gilmore, flutist David Mann, and percussionist Alex Acuna. Andy James opening the set. We're listening to jazz

0: the tune Our Delight from an album called Ira, the tribute album from the Blue Road Records Studio Sessions Band, which includes Ira's son Brev Sullivan as one of the guitarists, along with Leo Quintero and Miriam Stone, bassist Javier Espinoza, Yanir Horta on keyboards, Kevin Abanto was the drummer. Ira, the tribute album for Ira Sullivan. We opened the set with the Ben Markley Big Band with drummer Ari Honig. Ari's Funhouse is the name of the album. All the tunes by the drummer. Birdless is the title of the tune that we heard there. Ben Markley at the piano. Will Swindler was the saxophonist and the guitarist Steve Kovalchek. The Ben Markley Big Band with Ari Honig opening that set. I'm John Hill. Thanks for joining me for Jazz. I'll see you later.
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2: 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For generations, jazz has tried to unravel the mystery of Charles Buddy Bolden, whose bold, fiery horn lines helped change the course of music history. By the turn of the century, Bolden was celebrated as the king of New Orleans music. Drawing on the city's rich mix of sounds, he reshaped them on the cornet, playing by ear and improvising with unmistakable style. His improvisational fire just set him apart. Sadly, Bolden's reign was short-lived. At just 30 years old, he was committed to an institution. But it was during that time the music he helped create found its name, jazz, and quickly spread across America and around the world. Thanks for listening and celebrating the music with us here at WRCJ.
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the Sean Fife Quartet. Sean on piano, Sam Kermeyer guitar, Adrian Vitati bass, and Andre White drums with Sean's tune called Happy, and that opens up their album Late Night. It also opens up another hour of the great American music we call jazz. I'm Dave Schwann. We are delighted to have you aboard. We hope things are going well for you and yours, and as always, we hope the music makes things even better. We have vibraphonist Mark Sherman up next. He has an album out called Bop Contest, and here is the opening cut, a tune by Oliver Nelson, 111-44.

first-class quartet led by vibraphonist Mark Sherman. Donald Vega, piano, Ron Carter, bass, Carl Allen on drums, and Oliver Nelson's tune called 111.44. It comes from Mark's album, Bop Contest. Dave Schwann here. Thank you so much for joining us. And we have Eric Alexander along with Vincent Herring up next. Of course, Eric on tenor, Vincent on alto. And they are joined by Mike LaDon on piano with John Weber on bass and Louis Nash on drums from a set recorded in July of 2024 at Smoke in New York City. Here is a tune by, and it comes from the album Split Decision, by the way, a tune by Steve Turay, Pharaoh's Dance.

Steve Turay's homage, salute, if you will, to Pharoah Sanders. It's called Pharoah's Dance, and the tune done there by Eric Alexander on tenor and Vincent Herring on alto. Coming from the album Split Decision, and Vincent and Eric joined by Mike LaDon on piano, John Weber on bass, Louis Nash on drums. Sessions done in July of 2024 at Smoke in New York City. Here is something live from the great Chick Corea and a superb trio. Christian McBride is here on bass and Brian Blade on drums from their album Trilogy 2. This is a two-CD set that was recorded on the road various places when this trio was on tour in 2016. And here is a beautiful rendition of But Beautiful.

Chick Corea and his trio On the Road, recorded in 2016 with But Beautiful. And it was beautiful, wasn't it? Chick on piano, Christian McBride on bass, and Brian Blade on drums from the album called Trilogy. You're listening to Jazz with Dave Schwann. Thanks again for joining us, and please stay with us. We have a lot of great music ahead. We have Miles coming your way in just a couple minutes, but first here is pianist Rich Pellegrin.

That's from an album called Solitude by pianist Rich Pellegrin. Solo Improvisations. We heard improvisation number one. Miles is up next, not only from an historic set at the Newport Jazz Festival in July of 1958, it's with the same group that recorded the Kind of Blue album in March of the following year. That means Miles on trumpet, Cannonball Adderley on alto, John Coltrane on tenor, Bill Evans piano, Paul Chambers bass, and Jimmy Cobb on drums. And, of course, Wynton Kelly is on one cut on Kind of Blue on Freddie Freeloader. But this is the group that did all the others on Kind of Blue. And here they are from July 3rd, 1958 at the Newport Jazz Festival. Miles and Bye Bye Blackbird.

in March of 1959, and that means Cannonball Adderley was in this group, but he laid out. He did not play on Bye Bye Blackbird. So, for that reason, here is Cannonball Adderley, along with Bill Evans, in sessions done in March of 1961. This was out on a Riverside album called Know What I Mean, and Bill and Cannonball are joined by Percy Heath on bass, Connie Kay on drums. A beautiful tune by Earl Zindars, a friend of Bill's. It's called Elsa.

Great classic stuff from Cannonball Adderley on alto, Bill Evans piano, Percy Heath on bass, Connie Kay on drums. A beautiful tune by Earl Zindars called Elsa, and it comes from a 1961 album called Know What I Mean? Here is something straight ahead from trumpeter Eric Jacobson and his quintet from their album Heading Home. You're All Right, The World's All Wrong.

0: That's a wrap.
1: Yes, it is. Eric Jacobson, trumpet. Jeff Bradfield, tenor. Bruce Barth, piano. Dennis Carroll, bass. And George Flutis on drums, with a tune by Eric called "You're All Right, The World's All Wrong." Love the way Eric and Jeff traded off on solos with each other there toward the end. And it is from the album called Heading Home. And before that, Bill Evans and Cannonball Adderley with Elsa.
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0: generations, jazz has tried to unravel the mystery of Charles Buddy Bolden, whose bold, fiery horn lines helped change the course of music history. By the turn of the century, Bolden was celebrated as the king of New Orleans music. Drawing on the city's rich mix of sounds, he reshaped them on the cornet, playing by ear and improvising with unmistakable style. His improvisational fire just set him apart. Sadly, Bolden's reign was short-lived. At just 30 years old, he was committed to an institution. But it was during that time the music he helped create found its name, jazz, and quickly spread across America and around the world. Thanks for listening and celebrating the music with us here at WRCJ.
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Some classic John Coltrane to start the hour from the classic album Giant Steps and Cousin Mary. John Coltrane tenor, Tommy Flanagan piano, Paul Chambers bass, and Art Taylor on drums. Hello there. So glad you could join us. You're listening to the great American music we call jazz. I'm Dave Schwann. Delighted to have you aboard and delighted to bring you Ted Nash, who is a multi-instrumentalist. And this is from a set done in March of 2017 at Dizzy's Club Coca-Cola at Jazz at Lincoln Center in New York. Just coming from an album called the Ted Nash Quintet, live at Dizzy's Club Coca-Cola. Ted is here on alto, Warren Wolf on vibes, Gary Versace piano, Rufus Reed on bass, and Matt Wilson on drums, with Ted's tune called Organized Crime.

Ted Nash and his quintet live at Dizzy's Club Coca-Cola at Jazz at Lincoln Center in New York in March of 2017. Ted's tune called Organized Crime. It opens up the CD just called the Ted Nash Quintet live at Dizzy's Club Coca-Cola. Ted there on alto, Warren Wolf on vibes, Gary Versace piano, Rufus Reed the bassist, and Matt Wilson on drums. You're listening to Jazz with Dave Schwann, and here's a quintet led by drummer Joe Farnsworth, featuring Emmanuel Wilkins on alto here, Kurt Rosenwinkel on guitar, Julius Rodriguez piano, and Robert Hurst on bass. It comes from an album called In What Direction Are You Headed? Here's a tune by Joe Farnsworth. It's called Bobby No Bags.

Joe Farnsworth and his quintet, with Joe's tune called Bobby No Bags, coming from the album In What Direction Are You Headed, which is the name of a tune written by Harold Mayburn, prominently featured on this album. Joe the leader on drums here, Emmanuel Wilkins on alto sax, Kurt Rosenwinkel guitar, Julius Rodriguez piano, and Robert Hurst on bass. Thanks again for joining us. You're listening to Jazz with Dave Schwann and Dave Brubeck, with a Dave Brubeck quartet, not the famous quartet with Paul Desmond, Eugene Wright, and Joe Morello. This quartet features Jerry Bergonzi on tenor, Dave's son Chris on bass, and Butch Miles on drums. This was recorded at the Concord Jazz Festival, and the album is called Back Home. Here's Dave's rendition of The Masquerade Is Over.

Dave Brubeck live at the Concord Jazz Festival in Concord, California, August of 1979, the date, from the album Back Home. Dave was back home. That's exactly where he was born, December 6, 1920, Concord, California. We heard his rendition of The Masquerade Is Over, along with Dave on piano, Jerry Bergonzi on tenor, Chris Brubeck, Dave's son, on bass, and Butch Miles on drums. You're listening to Jazz with Dave Schwann. Many thanks for doing so, and please stay with us. We have a lot of great music ahead. We have a couple things by Miles coming your way. First, this from Quiet Nights.

There's Miles Davis in collaboration with Gil Evans. And song number two, that comes from the album Quiet Nights, one of the several great collaborations that Miles did with Gil Evans in the 1950s and early 60s. Here's Miles from his Seven Steps to Heaven album with almost the second great quintet. Miles is here on trumpet with George Coleman on tenor, not Wayne Shorter, Herbie Hancock on piano, Ron Carter bass, Tony Williams drums, with Joshua

Miles with Victor Feldman's tune, Joshua. That's off the album Seven Steps to Heaven, of course. Miles on trumpet, George Coleman tenor, Herbie Hancock piano, Ron Carter bass, Tony Williams on drums, as we said, just about the second great quintet after Wayne Shorter joined the group, replacing George on tenor. You're listening to Jazz with Dave Schwann and Something Classic Now from Grant Green. Sessions done in 1961 on the classic album Grant Stand on the Blue Note label. We'll hear Grant on guitar, Yusuf Lateef on flute here, along with Jack McDuff on organ and Al Harewood on drums, a beautiful rendition of My Funny Valentine.

Grant Green and a classic rendition of My Funny Valentine from his album Grant Stand, with Grant on guitar, Yusuf Lateef flute, Jack McDuff organ, Al Harewood drums. You're listening to Jazz with Dave Schwann, and something from the Christian McBride Big Band now, from their album Bringin' It, Freddie Hubbard's tune, Thermo.

0: the always cooking, swinging, top-flight band of Christian McBride, doing Freddie Hubbard's tune called Thermo, and that comes from their album Bringing It. We had four soloists there: Xavier Davis on piano, Freddie Hendricks on trumpet, Ron Blake on sax, and of course, Mr. Christian McBride on bass, soloing and leading the group. And before that, just a classic rendition of My Funny Valentine from Grant Green from the 1961 album on Blue Note called Grant Stand.
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2: On January 23, 1943, New York City was abuzz with excitement about an ambitious new work by Duke Ellington, Black, Brown, and Beige, premiering that night at Carnegie Hall. Celebrities like Eleanor Roosevelt, Langston Hughes, Frank Sinatra, and Leopold Stokowski packed the hall, witnesses to a complex 45-minute symphonic work about the African story in America, from the treacherous journey of the slave trade through the bravery and resilience of those slaves to the current struggle of their descendants to achieve racial equality. Despite its auspicious beginning, critics panned the work. Classical critics claimed it lacked form. Jazz critics cited Ellington for abandoning dance music. In his characteristic understated style, Duke responded, "I guess they didn't dig it." No doubt, Black, Brown, and Beige was ahead of its time. In 1943, it took courage to use the Carnegie Hall platform to tell the story of Black American history. But incorporating both jazz and classical genres in the work was also an act of sheer genius. Ellington stood alone in using music to resonate with both classical, jazz, Black, and white audiences. He played the long game, believing that the quality of his music would speak volumes about racial justice for generations to come. Despite his pride of Black, Brown, and Beige as a deeply personal work, Ellington abandoned it following the Carnegie Hall concert. 75 years later, Wynton Marsalis and the Jazz at Lincoln Center Orchestra redeemed Black, Brown, and Beige and released a definitive recording, introducing a new generation of listeners to the genius and resilience of Duke Ellington. At WRCJ, we pride ourselves on presenting diverse voices in American music. 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

from the album City of Sounds, Bud Like. Joe Farnsworth and his trio there. Joe on drums, Kenny Barron piano, Peter Washington bass. Hello and how do you do? You're listening to the great American music we call jazz. Dave Schwann here, always a pleasure to have you aboard. And here is the late great pianist Harold Mayburn with a great group too. Freddie Hendrix is here on trumpet. Harold's friend Eric Alexander on tenor, Nat Reeves bass, and Jimmy Cobb on drums, coming from the album To Love and Be Loved, here is So What?

Harold Mayburn's very cooking straight ahead version of So What by Miles Davis. Of course, any rendition of So What will cook and swing and move right along. The great tune by Miles Davis. Coming from Harold's album To Love and Be Loved, Harold on piano, Freddie Hendricks trumpet, Eric Alexander tenor, Nett Reeves on bass, and the drummer is Jimmy Cobb. And if you think back for a moment, Jimmy Cobb was the drummer with Miles Davis on the original version of So What from Kind of Blue. You're listening to Jazz with Dave Schwann and the Thad Jones Mel Lewis Big Band from their 1974 album Potpourri, Thad's beautiful tune called Quiet Lady.

Loved it the first time I heard it back in 1974, 75, and still love it today. It's a waltz. It's called Quiet Lady, written by the great Thad Jones. And that was the Thad Jones Mel Lewis Band, Mel, the co-leader on drums, coming from that 1974 album, Potpourri. And we heard Thad soloing on flugelhorn right at the outset, along with Roland Hanna on keyboards and Pepper Adams soloing on baritone sax. You're listening to Jazz with Dave Schwann, and here is something else I liked the first time I heard it. Bill Charlap's rendition of Dave Brubeck's The Duke.

You cannot go wrong with this trio. No way. Bill Charlap, piano, Peter Washington, bass, Kenny Washington, drums, and their rendition of Dave Brubeck's great tune, The Duke, a tribute to Duke Ellington, of course, and coming from a great album from this trio called Street of Dreams. You're listening to Jazz with Dave Schwann. Our thanks for doing so, and please stay with us. We've got a lot of great music ahead.

Jay McShann and Hootie Blues. We heard Eric Alexander a little while ago with Harold Mayburn. Well, Eric is up again, this time with alto saxophonist Vincent Herring, and they're joined by their friends Mike LaDon on piano here, John Weber on bass, Louis Nash on drums. This was done at Smoke in New York City in July of 2024, and it's on an album called Split Decision. And the tune we're talking about is one by Horace Silver. It's called Strollin'.

A Horace Silver tune called Strollin', done very well there by Eric Alexander on tenor, Vincent Herring on alto, from their album Split Decision. Live sets done at Smoke in New York City in July of 2024. Eric and Vincent joined by Mike LaDon on piano. I love Mike's organ work on the Hammond B3. And Eric and Mike have done so much great work together in the Groover Quartet. But this time, Mike is on piano here, John Weber on bass, and Louis Nash on drums. You're listening to Jazz with Dave Schwann. Thanks again for doing so. Here's Dave Stryker and his trio from a great album called Blue Fire, the Van Gelder session, recorded in the legendary Rudy Van Gelder studio. Dave here joined by organist Jared Gold, McClenty Hunter on drums, and Jerome Kearns, the folks who live on the hill.

Wow, is that beautiful or what? Dave Stryker and his trio with Jerome Kern's tune, The Folks Who Live on the Hill, and it comes from the album called Blue Fire, the Van Gelder session recorded in the legendary recording studio run by Rudy Van Gelder for many, many years. Dave on guitar there, Jared Gold on organ, by the way, playing the Hammond B3, that Jimmy Smith once played at the Van Gelder studio, and McClenty Hunter on drums. You're listening to Jazz with Dave Schwann, and up next, something from one of my top half dozen favorite jazz albums of all time, Monty Alexander and his trio from 1976, July of 76 at the Montreux Jazz Festival, and it comes from an album called Montreux Alexander. Monty on piano, John Clayton bass, Jeff Hamilton on drums. Get ready for Satin Doll.

0: Are they on fire or what? Wow. July of 1976, Monty Alexander piano, John Clayton bass, Jeff Hamilton on drums with Satin Doll from the album Montreux Alexander at the Montreux Jazz Festival. This album most definitely belongs in your collection.
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2: The Academy Award-winning film The Green Book highlights the prejudices that Don Shirley faced as a black classical musician. Like Don Shirley, the late Dorothy Donegan also faced discrimination as an African American, but she had the added burden of overcoming prejudice as a woman in a man's field. Born in 1922, Donegan began piano lessons at the age of 8, and by 14 was playing in bars in Chicago's South Side for a dollar a night. At 19, she became the first African American to solo at Chicago's Orchestra Hall, playing everything from Grieg and Rachmaninoff to jazz. The reviews brought her to the attention of Art Tatum, who became her mentor. Tatum once said that Dorothy Donegan was the only woman who could make him practice. When performing, Donegan had fun. She was an entertainer, bawdy, vivacious, and flamboyant. Although she had a cult following, it was her flamboyance that prevented critics from recognizing her as a serious musician. Not until the age of 68, when The New Yorker did an extensive profile on her, did her artistry gain traction, and she found steady employment on the concert stage. Donegan credited her classical music training for her formidable skills. "There are other female jazz pianists," she once said, "but none of them have much of a left hand. I think it's because they didn't study classical music." She was notoriously supple as an improviser, weaving in and out between keys and styles. She explained, "Maybe somebody calls out, 'Play Melancholy Baby.' Okay, I have fun and play it like a Bach fugue." At WRCJ, we pride ourselves on presenting masterworks, whether they're classical or jazz. I'm Krista Grix, thanking you for your support.
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Music from the Yellow Jackets from their recording Fasten Up. The composition Coming Home Baby, arranged by Bob Mincer. And Yellow Jackets, they are Bob Mincer, tenor, Russell Ferrante piano, William Kennedy drums, and Dane Alderson on bass. Thank you so much for joining me during this hour. More music coming up just for you. I really appreciate you tuning in. We're going to have a great time with this music. Lots of things in store for you. Classics as well as new, and a few surprises. So please stay with me during this hour. I hope you are happy, healthy, and in overall good spirits. And if not, the music will just take you that much higher. This is Jazz.

Beautiful duo with Joe Farnsworth on drums with Joel Ross on vibes from the recording and the title track, The Big Room. And before that, music from a beautiful lady, Nena Freelon, from Beneath the Skin. We heard These Stories We Hold. Let's continue with Eric Alexander, Chicago to New York with Mike LaDon, Dennis Carroll, and George Flutis, paying homage to Gene Ammons, Hitting the Jug.

celebrating a centennial, Oscar Brown Jr. from Between Heaven and Hell, World Full of Gray. And before that, Joe Chambers from Dance Cobina. You're with D. Alexander. This is Jazz.

Tamika Reid and her quartet with the title track from the recording, Dance, Skip, Hop. Mary Halverson, guitar. Jason Repke, bass. Tomas Fujiwara on drums. And before that, we heard from Ari Brown from Groove Awakening with One for Ken. Let's continue now with Alexa Tarantino with the guest starring voice of Cecile McLaurin-Savant from The Roar and the Whisper with Moonsong.

0: one of my favorite compositions by the late great Carla Bley from her recording Sextet, that composition entitled Lawns. Thank you so much for joining me during this hour. Had a great time sharing this music with you. Hope you've enjoyed it as well. Until we are together again, take good care of yourself. You're with Dee Alexander, and this is Jazz.
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0: Beethoven's Grand Fugue, one of the most astonishing pieces of music ever written, premiered to scathing reviews in March 1826, just 1 year before the composer's death. "Incomprehensible, like Chinese," said one reviewer. "An indecipherable, uncorrected horror," said composer and violinist Louis Spohr. Beethoven's publisher was so concerned, he asked that Beethoven write a different finale to his string quartet. Surprisingly, the notoriously stubborn composer agreed. Perhaps even Beethoven knew, on some level, that this enigmatic masterpiece was ahead of its time. In fact, the Grand Fugue was so far ahead of its time that it would take another 100 years before it was played with any regularity. None other than Igor Stravinsky claimed that it is an absolutely contemporary piece of music that will be contemporary forever. Indeed, some analysts see it as the forerunner of atonality and foreshadowing the 12-tone system of Arnold Schoenberg. Remarkably, the Grand Fugue looks forward and backward to the music of J.S. Bach. This is Beethoven's answer to Bach's magnum opus, The Art of Fugue. But Beethoven ups the ante, infusing Baroque counterpoint with fiendishly difficult rhythms, startling harmony and mammoth proportions, unleashing his full passion and fury, and leaving the listener breathless in its wake. The Grand Fugue, a testament to the indefatigable spirit and immortal genius of Beethoven, stands alone, unrivaled for nearly 200 years. At WRCJ, we pride ourselves on presenting masterworks, whether they're classical or jazz. I'm Krista Griggs, thanking you for your support.
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Mark Murphy doing a beautiful job on Sack Full of Dreams from his September Ballads recording, featuring Larry Coryell on guitar, Art Farmer on flugelhorn. Thank you for joining me during this hour. You with D. Alexander. Great things in store for you, so stick around. Gonna have a great time listening to this music. I appreciate you tuning in. This is Jazz.

Mr. George Cables from his recording Too Close for Comfort. We heard his composition, Roses Poses, supported by Essiet Essiet Bass, Victor Lewis, Drums. Before that, A New Perspective from Donald Byrd, Band and Voices, with Christo Redentor. Let's continue with a vibraphonist with a wonderful project, paying salute to Mary Lou Williams. It's Cecilia Smith with the Mary Lou Williams Resurgence Project. Let's take a listen to the composition. It's A Grand Night for Swinging.

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1: This is Jazz.

That's Wes Montgomery on guitar with Melvin Rhine on organ. Also George Brown on drums, recorded October of 1963 in New York. From the recording, self-titled, Wes Montgomery with Melvin Rhine doing a great job on Moanin'. Before that, a very classy lady, Miss Mary Stallings from Songs Were Made to Sing. I love her rendition of Tad Dameron's Lady Bird. Stunning. Let's continue with John Coltrane, Every Time We Say Goodbye.

0: The Chicago Soul Jazz Collective, from their recording No Wind and No Rain with The Laughing Heart. And before that, we heard from the Chicago Jazz Orchestra featuring Bobby Broom from More Are More, tribute to Wes Montgomery with Road Song. You're with D. Alexander. This is Jazz.
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2: The year was 1808. From the ashes of the French Revolution emerged Napoleon Bonaparte, determined to conquer Europe. In that tumultuous environment, Beethoven premiered his Fifth Symphony, giving the world four notes that changed the course of music history. Short, short, short, long. Every single note in this masterwork derives in some way from that first rhythmic pattern. For example, the transition at the end of the third movement to the fourth is considered one of the most brilliantly written by any composer ever. The rhythmic pattern is first stated in the strings and quietly travels throughout the orchestra, ending with the timpani, playing it again and again, over and over, until we reach the triumphant theme of the fourth movement.

0: Beethoven's Fifth has been described as Beethoven shaking his fists at the heavens. But ultimately, the heavens open with the glorious theme of the fourth movement, a moment as fresh and exciting to 21st century ears as it was to 19th century audiences. Napoleon may have found his Waterloo, but Beethoven's genius is victorious forever. At WRCJ, we pride ourselves on presenting masterworks, whether they're classical or jazz. 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

That's the man, Bird, Charlie Parker, from the recording Bird of Paradise. We heard Dance of the Infidels, a Bud Powell composition, and he's on piano, along with Mingus, Charles Mingus on bass, Max Roach on drums. Recorded in New York, 1953. Thank you so much for joining me. You with D. Alexander. Happy to be here with you. Great music coming up for you. Classics like we've just heard and new music. So stay with me. This is Jazz.

The Beauty of Less is More. That was the Charles Lloyd Trio, Chapel, and it was recorded live at the Elizabeth Huth Coates Chapel, Southwest School of Art in San Antonio, Texas. Beautiful, with Bill Frisell on guitar and Thomas Morgan on bass. Before that, we heard from a recording of Billie Holiday, Ella Fitzgerald, Lena Horne, and Sarah Vaughan, Out of Nowhere, performed by Lena Horne with Teddy Wilson and his orchestra. Before that, we heard from Ronnie Foster and his recording on Blue Note entitled Reboot. We heard the composition Sultry Song 2. Let's continue with the Modern Jazz Quartet. Milt Jackson on vibes, John Lewis piano, Percy Heath bass, Kenny Clark drums, recorded April of 1952. Love Me, Pretty Baby.

Hey, it's swing time. George Benson on guitar and vocals, along with the Count Basie Orchestra. Wonderful Frank Foster composition, Ready Now That You Are. Frank Foster III on tenor and David Glasser, alto soloist, on that piece. Before that, we heard from Eric Alexander with strings, with Henry Mancini's Slow Hot Wind. Let's continue with a dynamic duo, Herbie Hancock and Wayne Shorter, from the recording 1+1, Visitor from Nowhere.

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0: That was Judy Kochill on vocals with Detroit's own Masters of Music Big Band. 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

opening this jazz hour with Poinciana from a three-disc set titled Arrival, each disc featuring a different trio, all led by drummer Russ Miller, and each with a different theme, soul, mind, and body. From the Mind Trio, we heard saxophonist Ernie Watts there with organist Tony Monaco. I'm your host, John Hill.

New York-based vocalist Eve Cornelius, Teach Me Tonight, from her album Eve Again, Naturally. Eve Cornelius with Anthony Wanzi at the piano, the drummer Larry Q. Drawn Jr., on bass Will Lyle, and trumpeter Lynn Grissett. That was preceded by guitarist George Freeman from his At Long Last George release, I've Grown Accustomed to Your Face, that featured at the time 19-year-old trumpeter Maurice Brown. Lloyd Wilson was the organist, Curtis Prince the drummer, and this album also includes the talents of Renee Marie and Kurt Elling. And opening the set, pianist Miki Yamanaka, Breathe is the name of her album, with Nicole Glover on saxophone. Tyrone Island III was the bassist, Jimmy McBride the drummer. That was a song called James Williams. She says Chick Corea wrote a song dedicated to Bud Powell and called it Bud Powell, so I can do the same. James Williams, one of her favorite pianists of all time. Miki Yamanaka opening that set. I'm John Hill. You're listening to Jazz. Keyboardist, composer Randy Weston with J.K.

music from the Jazz Crusaders, as they were known then, from about 1961. Freedom Sound, a Joe Sample composition. Joe there at the piano, along with Wilton Felder on saxophone. Wayne Henderson was the trombonist. The bassist, Jimmy Bond, and Roy Gaines was the guitarist. The title track from the album, Freedom Sound. And about that same time, the early 60s, saxophonist Jackie McLean wrote Appointment in Ghana. That's what we heard to open the set, performed by a band put together by the masterful bassist Nat Reeves. Bassist and educator Nat Reeves, his album called Now in Time. He took the opportunity to bring together some of his favorite musicians that he's performed with over the years. And indeed, it is an all-star group with Jeff Tane Watts on drums, the trumpeter Eddie Henderson, trombonist Steve Davis, and that was Eric Alexander on saxophone with Jackie McLean's Appointment in Ghana from bassist Nat Reeves, Now in Time. We're listening to Jazz

0: Sometimes it's all about timing or not. Alan Harris, Swingin' Love Songs is the name of the collection. Music composed by Ike Joseph. And Alan recorded it about 20 years ago. It sounds great. We're glad he finally put it out. Along with Miles Okazaki on guitar, John Flower was the bassist, and I think Alan plays piano as well as sings. We opened that set with A Splash, or at least that's the title of the tune, by Miles Davis from the album Circle in the Round. Miles with not one, not two, but three, count them, three keyboardists, Herbie Hancock, Joe Zawinul, and Chick Corea, with saxophonist Wayne Shorter. Dave Holland was the bassist, Tony Williams on drums. Thanks for joining me for Jazz This Hour. I'm John Hill. As always, my pleasure. I'll see you later.
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2: Over the last years of his life, Johann Sebastian Bach wrote The Art of Fugue, an achievement that culminated his life's work as the foremost practitioner of musical counterpoint. In The Art of Fugue, Bach takes a humble musical subject, just four measures in D minor, and brilliantly manipulates it with increasing complexity, resulting in an 80-minute tour de force. The Art of Fugue is why great composers like Beethoven and Mozart considered Bach to be the greatest of all composers. It begins simply enough. The melody heard in those first measures, the subject of the fugue, is joined by other melody lines, and as these voices interweave, they create contrapuntal harmony. As the Art of Fugue continues, Bach inverts the subject. Where the initial melody went up in pitch, Bach varies it by having the melody descend by the same amount. Later, he uses a technique called mirror fugue, two fugues that occur at the same time and are the mirror images of each other. If that isn't amazing enough, he also inverts the line.
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4: Starting things off this morning with the music of one Kurt Atterberger, Swedish composer and civil engineer. And we had his music, the Suite Number 3 from 1921 with the Gothenburg Symphony Orchestra, Naomi Irvi, and violinist Sarah Hesselink. That's music derived from a 1916 incidental score for a mystery play called Sister Beatrice by Maurice Maeterlinck. Originally, it was scored for violin, viola, and harmonium. And 3 years later, Ottenberg replaced the harmonium part, which is a reed instrument, well, basically a reed organ, with a string orchestra. And boom, there we have the Suite Number 3. Good morning. I'm Dave Wagner. It is a Wednesday morning, and today is the birth date of the great Nadia Boulanger, who was one of the greatest composition teachers of all times. Virgil Thompson was very fond of saying that every small American town had a five and dime store, a gas station, and a student of Nadia Boulanger. She was born on this date in 1887. Basically, throughout the day, we've got to have a studio recital featuring many of her notable composition students throughout the day. So we'll be presenting that here for you. Right now, we've got music of Luigi Boccherini, a quintet number 3 in C major for flute and strings, with Jean-Pierre Rampal and Friends.

Music of the Swedish composer and civil engineer Kurt Atterberg, and that's music from 1921, the Suite Number 3, Opus 19, Number 1, with Gothenburg Symphony Orchestra, the Navy Järvi, Sarah Trobeck, Hessling playing the violin, Per Hagberg playing the viola. Yeah, that's music derived from a 1960 incidental score for a mystery play called Sister Beatrice by Maurice Maeterlinck, originally scored for violin, viola, and harmonium. And then 3 years later, Atterberg placed the harmonium part, which is basically a reed organ, with a string orchestra. And ta-da! The result was the Suite Number 3. Well, very good Wednesday morning to you, and we've got music together here on the radio until 10 o'clock this morning. Haley Taylor is here this morning at 10 with Midday Music. Today, the birthday of the great French composer and educator Nadia Boulanger, born in this state, September 16th, 1887. Virgil Thompson, American composer Virgil Thompson, who was a student of Nadia Boulanger, was fond of saying that every small American town had a five-and-dime store and a student of Nadia Boulanger. And we're going to kind of prove that this morning, really throughout the day. We have, well, basically what we're going to call a Nadia Boulanger studio recital featuring many of her notable composition students throughout the day. We've got one of those students coming up this hour, and Haley Taylor will be featuring one of Nadia Boulanger's students every hour during her time. And then, yeah, Peter Wharf is going to do the same this afternoon with the Drive Time Elixir. Right now, we've got music of Luigi Baccarini, this quintet, number 3 in C major for flute and strings, Jean-Pierre Rampal and Friends.

Luigi Boccherini's music and the Quintet No. 3 in C major for flute and strings with Jean-Pierre Rampal and friends. Take a look at our weather forecast here for this Wednesday morning. Looking pretty good. By the way, sunrise this morning at 7:13 a.m. I don't think you're going to see much of that because it's going to be pretty cloudy throughout the day. And a chance of showers this afternoon between 2 and 3 p.m. A high today, 74 degrees. Clouds tonight, maybe more shower, 62. The rain continuing into tomorrow, a high 78 degrees. We'll get sunshine on Friday, finally, and a high of 74 degrees. But it looks like the weekend's going to be wet. Also, you know, we're not that far away from the beginning of fall. The autumnal equinox, the official beginning of fall, will arrive here on Tuesday, the 22nd, at 8:07 PM. We have for you right now music of Chopin, thanks to Vladimir Ashkenazy and his complete recordings. This is from CD number 7 of the complete Chopin piano works, the Polonaise in G flat major.

0: Chopin's music from 1823, the Polonaise in G-flat major, Vladimir Ashkenazy, good enough to play the piano for us. You know, talking about famous birthdays, and I already mentioned today the birthday of Nadia Boulanger in 1887. Today the birthday of Alan Funt, the TV producer who gave a smile, You're on Candid Camera. He was born on this date in 1914. Lauren Bacall, the actress, born on this date in 1924. Also, B.B. King, the great B.B. King, also born on this date in 1924. And Ed Begley, the actor, born on this date in 1949.
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0: Haley is here at 10 o'clock, starting things off with the music of Papa Mozart, Leopold Mozart, and his Sinfonia in G major. And, of course, your box lunch coming your way today at noon right here on the radio. Hey, we have to keep you well fed with the world's greatest music. Taking a look at today in history, on this date, the Mayflower set sail for Plymouth, England, carrying pilgrims headed to the New World to escape religious persecution. That was on this date in 1620. And the Massachusetts village of Shawmut changes its name to Boston on this date in 1630, which is a great idea because if not, we would all be eating, we'd be eating Shawmut clam chowder, which doesn't really have a great sort of name to it. Carriage maker William C. Durant founds General Motors on this date in Flint, Michigan in 1908. The Bull on the Roof, Le Bouffe sur le Toit, a ballet by Darius Milhaud. He was a student of Nadia Boulanger. And we've got Louis Fremont and the Orchestra of Radio Luxembourg.

Darius Mio, who was a student of Nadia Boulanger, and today the birthday of Nadia Boulanger, so we're featuring kind of a Boulanger recital throughout the day with so many of her students. Darius Mio's ballet Le Bouffe sur le Toit, The Bull on the Roof, the orchestra of Radio Luxembourg, Louis de Framont, right here on the radio, WRCJ-FM and HD1 Detroit. Coming up here, we've got music of Mendelssohn, Henry Purcell, Nikolai Medner, and of course, music of the big guy himself, Johann Sebastian Bach.

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A Concert Overture by Felix Mendelssohn. He wrote that when he was 17 years old. The overture to A Midsummer Night's Dream. It was about 20 years later that he ended up writing the rest of the incidental music to The Midsummer Night's Dream. I don't know. He was probably, you know, was probably busy when he was 17. Well, probably went out for track. Ricardo Chailly and the Leipzig Gewandhaus Orchestra. Very good morning to you. I'm Dave Wagner with the music here on this Wednesday morning, September the 16th. And on this date, the Great Seal of the United States of America is impressed on an official document for the first time. That was in 1782. We've got music next of Henry Purcell. This is the suite from The Faerie Queen, the City of London Chamber Orchestra, and Thomas McIntosh.

Henry Purcell, English composer, and regarded as probably the greatest English composer of the Baroque period. Some say the greatest English composer of all times. That's the suite from The Fairy Queen, Thomas Mackintosh, and the City of London Chamber Orchestra. That's music from a masque or a semi-opera to anonymous text based on Shakespeare's A Midsummer Night's Dream. And we just heard the overture to A Midsummer Night's Dream by Felix Mendelssohn, so thought we would tie that all together here for you this morning. Yep, it is a Wednesday morning, the 16th day of September. We've got music next of the Russian composer Nikolai Medtner. And this is a short piano piece called Fairy Tale. Vladimir Horowitz playing the piano.

Music of the Russian composer Nikolai Karlovich Medtner and a piece entitled Fairy Tale, played by Vladimir Horowitz. Kind of an interesting compilation, a CD titled Discovered Treasures. These are previously unreleased studio recordings that were made from the early 1960s through the mid-1970s, before the advent of compact discs, recorded and probably meant for these sort of compilation discs, and those recordings just never selected. And then, of course, everyone had a good idea. Well, we had all these recordings with Vladimir Horowitz. Hey, let's release them all on a CD. So there we have that music of Nikolai Medtner, courtesy of Vladimir himself. Courtesy of Johann Sebastian Bach, here is the fourth movement, the Sarabande, from his suite in E minor, originally for lautenwerk, or the lute harpsichord, and played here by guitarist Sharon Isbin.

Music of Johann Sebastian Bach, the Sarah Band from the Suite in E Minor, arranged there by Sharon Isbin for solo guitar, and she played it for us. Well, as you know, I think every day is worth celebrating with a holiday, no matter how insignificant some people may feel about it. Today is a holiday I think we can all celebrate. We can feel good about. National Cinnamon Raisin Bread Day. That's right. This type of bread dates back quite a few years. Actually, in medieval Europe, bread containing raisins was popular at least from the 15th century and maybe even further back than that. So let's face it. You've got your cinnamon, you've got your raisin, and you got your bread. And it all comes together here today on this special date, September 16th, with National Cinnamon Raisin Bread Day. Not quite sure who came up with this holiday, probably someone who bakes cinnamon raisin bread. But I have some interesting facts here for you about raisins, anyway. 50% of the world's raisins grown in California. April 5th is National Raisin and Spice Bar Day. And the best way to store your raisins, once they've been opened, is in a sealed container in the refrigerator. You're welcome. We've got the second movement, the Andante, here from the Violin Concerto in B minor. Rachel Barton Pine, the violinist, the BBC Symphony Orchestra, and Andrew Litton,

0: Richard Barton Pine playing the violin there with the BBC Philharmonic Orchestra and Andrew Litton. The second movement, the Andante from the Violin Concerto in B minor. WRCJ FM and HD1 Detroit, your 24-hour-a-day music station.
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0: Yep, we keep showing up on the weekend for you. Glad to be

is disfigured in an industrial accident and whose personality changes when he begins to wear a special mask with a different face. Turo Takamitsu wrote the film score. And we have this little waltz here with John Adams and the London Sinfonietta.

The waltz from a 1966 film called The Face of Another, with a film score by Turo Takamitsu, John Adams, and the London Sinfonietta. And we've got music next of Max Bruch. Here's the finale, the fourth movement of his Serenade for Violin and Orchestra, with Salvatore Accardo playing the violin and the Gewandhaus Orchestra of Leipzig and Kurt Mazur.

0: WRCJFM and HD1 Detroit, music of the German composer Max Bruch, the fourth movement of the Serenade for Violin and Orchestra. Salvatore Accardo, the violinist, and the Gewandhaus Orchestra of Leipzig with Kurt Mazur. Another great hour of classical music coming your way, and we've got the Detroit Symphony Orchestra with Paul Poré. Also, music of Jay Unger and Molly Mason that was used in the series The Civil War by Ken Burns, and also our morning Suzalarm. Hey, download the WRCJ free app and listen to us anywhere and anytime.
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2: As fall approaches, the soundtrack is going to turn to one of my favorite jazz albums of all time. Very conveniently, it's based off of a film score. The film, Black Orpheus. The score by Jobim and Luis Bonfa. The cover is by Vince Guaraldi. He took those melodies and transformed them into jazz impressions of Black Orpheus. We're going to cover both the original soundtrack and Guaraldi's album this week on The Soundtrack. That's Sundays at 6.
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the Detroit Symphony Orchestra with Paul Perret and music of Georges Bizet, the Patrie, or the Fatherland Overture, music from 1873. One of those great Mercury Living Presence recordings that Perret made with the Detroit Symphony that just sound as good today as when they were first recorded back in the mid-1950s. And we are going to have our Detroit Symphony Orchestra broadcasts again on the radio beginning next month on the 9th of October and again on the 16th, thanks to you and your continued support of 90.9 FM, making it possible for us to broadcast those concerts and also to present the concerts on our extended network, the Michigan Classical Network. I'm Dave Wagner. It's a Wednesday morning, September the 16th. You probably already know that, but if you're still kind of drowsy, don't worry about it. We've got our morning snooze alarm coming up right now. Right now, we've got guitar music from Venezuela with Alfonso Montes and John Williams.

Well, some devilishly good music there by Heraclio Fernandez, El Diablo Suelto. Basically, the lyric says that the devil loose, the devil is on the run. El Diablo Anto Suelto would be the best way to say it. The devil is on the loose. And we had Alfonso Montes playing the cuatro, which is a kind of a drum there, and John Williams playing the guitar. So much to do today on National Cinnamon Raisin Toast Day. How'd I get that right? National Cinnamon Raisin Toast Day. Yeah, so right there, you've got so many things to remember, right? You got your toast, you got your cinnamon, you got your raisins, you got your bread. And you have your morning snooze alarm.

the favorite march of Mrs. John Philip Sousa, the Thunderer March from 1889. Other than the fact that Sousa's thunder was probably a Mason, his identity may never be revealed. But the Thunderer March was dedicated to the Columbia Commandery No. 2 Knights Templar of Washington, D.C., and it was composed on the occasion of a conclave there that was held in October of that year. And Sousa had been knighted in that organization 3 years earlier. We had the music played for us by the Concert Arts Symphonic Band and Felix Slatkin, father of conductor Leonard Slatkin. The Thunderer March, that's your wake-up call for today. Has it done the job? Hey, it works for me. I am now totally and completely wide awake. So we can play this music of Jay Unger, familiar to many of us on the soundtrack of Ken Burns' documentary series, The Civil War, but music that was written in 1982, the Ashokan Farewell. Jay Unger playing the fiddle here with friends, Sally Rogers playing the dulcimer.

Jay Unger and Molly Mason, his wife, wrote that and played it every time the festivities ended at the Ashokan Folk Festival. And that dates from 1982, the Ashokan Farewell. And a lot of people think it's music from the era of the Civil War because it was used prominently on Ken Burns' documentary series, The Civil War, on the soundtrack. But yeah, music from 1982. Jay Unger and Sally Rogers playing the dulcimer. We have music next of Johan Johansson, and this is cues from the soundtrack, The Theory of Everything. I love this film from 2014. Eddie Redmayne won an Oscar for playing Stephen Hawking. The score was nominated but did not win. We've got Anthony Whedon and the Studio Orchestra with the harpist Hugh Webb.

0: That's music from the original soundtrack recording of the film score, The Theory of Everything, from 2014. And Johan Johansson wrote the film score. Anthony Whedon, the orchestra there, with harpist Hugh Webb. Take a look at our weather forecast for today. Going to be kind of a wet one, says the National Weather Service. A high today of around 74, with maybe some afternoon showers firing on and off. Those showers continuing into this evening and into tomorrow. A high 78 on Thursday. It's going to be dry on Friday, but maybe some more rain showers up on the weekend. So be prepared for that. And officially the beginning of autumn, the autumnal equinox, as it is called, arrives at our doorsteps on Tuesday evening at 8.07 p.m.
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0: Thanks, Haley. Haley Taylor, today, 10 to 2, and of course, your box lunch every day. Let's look ahead because I'm already hungry. Oh, I love this. This is a great recording. Complete recording with Andrew Manzi and the Period Instrument Ensemble, Extravaganza Cologne of the Orchestral Suite No. 2 in B minor. And coming up this afternoon at 2 p.m., Peter Wharf, the Drive Time Elixir. Yes, kids, he is the mixer of the elixir. Don't try that at home without parental supervision. I have had a lack of parental supervision in my life, and I won't even begin to attempt it. Here's music of Jan Sibelius, the Valse Chevaleresque, or the Knightly Waltz, or the Waltz of Chivalry. Jan Sibelius wrote the music. Neeme Järvi and the Gothenburg Symphony Orchestra.

The Nightly Waltz, music of Jan Sibelius with the Gothenburg Symphony and Naomi Ervey. Julius is here. Julius Katchen has some Brahms for us. The Rhapsody in G minor from Opus 79.

American pianist Julius Katchen, who was an expert on playing the music of Johannes Brahms. We had the Rhapsody in G minor, Opus 79, by Johannes himself. Orchestral selections here next from one of the world's most successful operettas ever written, The Merry Widow, music of Franz Lehár. Janos Sándor here in the Budapest Philharmonic Orchestra.

0: All right. That makes you pretty happy, doesn't it? The orchestral selections there from The Merry Widow, music of Franz Lehár, with János Sándor and the Budapest Philharmonic Orchestra on WRCJ-FM and HD1 Detroit, where you will hear music of Edward Elgar, Felix Mendelssohn, Wolfgang Amadeus Mozart, and Benjamin Godard. 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

The Triumphal March from Coruscatus Cantata by Edward Elgar, the New Zealand Symphony Orchestra, and James Judd. And here's kind of the story. In case you haven't seen the movie, of course, I don't want to spoil this for you. Coruscatus, having been defeated and captured by the Romans, is dragged through the streets in chains. So it's their triumph, not his. A little cautionary tale there if you get too far above your skis. Or too far above your chains, I guess. I'm Dave Wagner with the music this Wednesday morning. Thanks for letting me play the tunes for you. Joseph Horowitz, we have his music next. Joseph Horowitz, born in Vienna 100 years ago, 1926, emigrated with his family to England at the age of 12 and became a prominent composer and teacher. Joseph Horowitz, we have his music, the clarinet concertante with Ian Scott, the soloist here, and Gavin Sutherland and the Royal Ballet Symphonia.

music of the Austrian-born British composer Joseph Horwitz and the clarinet concertante with Ian Scott, the clarinetist, and the Royal Ballet Sinfonia, and Gavin Sutherland. Yeah, Joseph Horwitz had a long and illustrious life. He lived to be 95 years of age, probably be best known for his 1970 pop cantata, Captain Noah, and his Floating Zoo, which achieved a widespread popularity in schools. We have music next by Felix Mendelssohn, his trumpet overture in C major, and this is from 200 years ago. In 1826, the Bamberg Symphony Orchestra and Klaus Peter Flohr.

Music of Felix Mendelssohn, the Trumpet Overture in C Major, Klaus-Peter Flohr, the Bamberg Symphony Orchestra. People have kind of scratched their heads for years. Why did Mendelssohn call it the Trumpet Overture? There's no really prominent trumpet solo in this particular overture. It does make use of the brass instruments, but not in any sort of overt way. But I guess Mendelssohn just wanted to let everybody know that he included those brass parts there, so we have the Trumpet Overture in C Major, which sounds pretty darn good to me. The Rondo in D Major for piano and orchestra. This is Music of Mozart, which is actually a set of variations, and this was written as the alternative finale to a piano concerto, the Piano Concerto No. 5, which had been composed back in 1773. I guess Mozart thought, well, I'm going to kind of add to this. So about 9 years later, he wrote this theme and variations, which he called a rondo. And Mitsuko Uchida plays the piano, the English Chamber Orchestra, and Jeffrey Tate.

Mitsuko Uchida playing the piano there with Jeffrey Tate, the English Chamber Orchestra, the Rondo in D major for piano and orchestra. I always think about Sir Jeffrey Tate, one of these amazing individuals. I'm always amazed when people have had success in a couple of different careers. He began his career as a medical doctor in London, and after completing his residency and beginning his practice, he switched to music and worked under George Schulte at the Royal Opera House, Covent Garden, and then made his conducting debut in 1979 at the Metropolitan Opera in New York City, and was knighted for his services to music in 2017. The late, great Jeffrey Tate. Well, you know, I mean, I guess I shouldn't brag. I've had two careers myself here, doing radio work and then unemployment.

0: Benjamin Godard's musical Waltz from a set of three pieces, Opus 116. Nice recording there with flute player James Galway, conductor Charles Gerhardt, born here in Detroit, Michigan. Charles Gerhardt leading the National Philharmonic Orchestra, and Sir James in that music by Benjamin. WRCJ-FM and HD1 Detroit, we are your 24-hour-a-day music station. 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Less than 1 year remains to protect this outstanding natural heritage and public recreation opportunity. 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
0: I'm hoping that on our show, Two with the Works, we can eventually play some music by Guillaume Machaut. You know why?
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1: 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That's the 24/7 listener request line for Two of the Works. 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
0: Taking a look at today in history on this date in 1620, the Mayflower set sail for Plymouth, England, carrying pilgrims to the New World. On this date in 1630, 10 years later, the Massachusetts village of Shawmut changes its name to Boston, which is great because up until that time, everyone was eating Shawmut baked beans. The Great Seal of the United States of America is impressed on an official document for the first time on this date in 1782, and carriage maker William C. Durant founds General Motors in Flint, Michigan, on this date in 1908. We've got music here of Craig Armstrong, and this is music for violin and chamber orchestra from director Thomas Vinterberg's movie adaptation of a novel by Thomas Harding, Far From the Madding Crowd, Angèle Dubois and her ensemble La Pieta.

Angel DeBow and La Pieta, her ensemble, and music from a 2015 film based on a novel by Thomas Harding, Far From the Madding Crowd. Craig Armstrong wrote that film score. We have music of Rachmaninoff right now, the second movement here of his Symphony No. 2 in E minor, Opus 27. And we have the St. Louis Symphony Orchestra and Leonard Slatkin.

0: Former music director of the Detroit Symphony Orchestra, Leonard Slatkin, there with the St. Louis Symphony Orchestra. And that's music of Rachmaninoff, the second movement of the Symphony No. 2 in E minor, Opus 27, premiered in St. Petersburg in 1908 under the direction of the composer, who was not going to take any chances after the disastrous premiere of his very first symphony. Coming up, music of Sir Arthur Sullivan. We have music of Johann Christian Bach and music of our birthday composer and teacher, Nadia Boulanger. Tell your smart speaker, play WRCJ.
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2: As fall approaches, the soundtrack is going to turn to one of my favorite jazz albums of all time. 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He took those melodies and transformed them into jazz impressions of Black Orpheus. We're going to cover both the original soundtrack and Guaraldi's album this week on The Soundtrack. 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
0: Good morning, I'm Dave Wagner. We have music here of Sir Arthur Sullivan from the 12th collaboration of Gilbert and Sullivan, the Gondoliers Overture. We have Sir Malcolm Sargent and the Pro Arte Orchestra.

Sir Malcolm Sargent, the Pro Arte Orchestra, and music from a great hit by Gilbert and Sullivan, their 12th collaboration, which ran for 555 performances, making it at the time the fifth longest running piece of musical theater in history. That's the overture to The Gondoliers. Thank you, Sir Malcolm and the Pro Arte Orchestra. Music of the youngest son of Johann Sebastian Bach next. A son of the great JSB, who really kind of reinvented himself as an English composer. He immigrated to England after serving for a while as the organist at the cathedral in Milan. I'm talking about Johann Christian Bach, or as he became known simply as John Bach. His Sinfonia for Winds No. 5 in E-flat major, Jack Bremer here, and the London Wind Soloist.

0: Music of Johann Christian Bach, music by the son of Johann Sebastian, born in 1735, who was able to enter into the new world that his father, well, was not able to do as a Kapellmeister by the time Johann Christian Bach was in the midst of his career. Public concerts became popular and were a vehicle for composers to sustain themselves and make a living. They no longer had to rely on either court or church appointments by, well, really the late 18th century. Sinfonia for Winds number 5 in E flat major, the London Wind Soloists and Jack Bremer on WRCJ.
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0: Thank you, Haley. Haley is here in just a few minutes with the music of Papa Mozart, music of Wolfgang Amadeus's daddy, Leopold, and a Sinfonia in G major with the Orfeo Baroque Orchestra. And then your box lunch today at noon with the Orchestral Suite number 2 in B minor in its entirety. We have music next of Nadia Boulanger. Today is the birthday of this great French composer and teacher. She was born on this date in 1887. And throughout the day here, we're celebrating her birthday with kind of a Nadia Boulanger studio recital featuring many of her notable composition students. Virgil Thompson, who studied with Nadia Boulanger, once remarked that every small town in America has a gas station, a five and dime store, and a student of Nadia Boulanger. And that's not far from the truth. Her pupils included Daniel Barenboim, Elliot Carter, Aaron Copland, David Diamond, Philip Glass, Roy Harris, Quincy Jones, Michel Legrand, Darius Milhaud, Oscar Piazzolla, Lalo Schifrin, and, as I mentioned, Virgil Thompson. Here is music of Nadia Boulanger, the Fantasy for Piano and Orchestra. Florian Ulig playing the piano, the German Radio Philharmonic, and Pablo Gonzalez.

Happy birthday to Nadia Boulanger. We're here. Hear more from her students today. The Fantasy for Piano and Orchestra, Florian Ulig, the pianist, Pablo Gonzalez, the German Radio Philharmonic Orchestra. And we'll conclude with this early classical symphony, music of François Joseph Gossec, his symphony in C major, with the Orchestra of Brittany and Stefan Sanderling.

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1: Good morning and welcome to Midday Music. I'm Haley Taylor. Thanks so much for tuning in. As you start your midweek morning, it's Wednesday, the 16th of September, and we're going to begin with Mozart. Now, we always start the 1 o'clock hour with Mozart, but we're starting the whole show with his father, Leopold Mozart. This is Sinfonia in G major.

0: For years, scholars debated whether that piece was actually by Leopold or by his son. The current attribution brings it back to Leopold, and the whole episode is a useful warning about judging authorship simply by deciding which composer we think sounds more advanced. That was music of Leopold Mozart, his symphony in G major, performed there by Michi Geig and the Orfeo Baroque Orchestra. A nice way to begin the show today, we'll have more Mozart coming up at 1 o'clock for your midday Mozart, as we always do. But in the meantime, what do we have coming up next? Well, it's music of Robert Nathaniel Dett. That's on the way. Stay tuned.
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0: Robert Nathaniel Dett was born in Ontario. Today, it's part of Niagara Falls, but he actually grew up on the American side of the border. He became one of the first black composers to graduate from the Oberlin Conservatory. Much of his career was devoted to bringing African-American music into the concert hall. Today we're going to hear the fifth and final movement of his suite called Magnolia. Published in 1912, its five movements move through a series of scenes and memories. You get Magnolias, the Deserted Cabin, My Lady Love, Mammy, and finally, what we're going to hear today, The Place Where the Rainbow Ends. Music performed by Clipper Erickson at the piano. This is music of R. Nathaniel Dett.

The final movement of Debt's 5 piano suite called Magnolia, published in 1912, and that final movement is called The Place Where the Rainbow Ends. Music performed by piano soloist Clipper Erickson here on WRCJ. To continue on, we have quite the longer piece of music from that 5-minute piece by Debt. This next piece is almost a half an hour long. It's music of Chopin. It's called Les Sylphides, although Chopin didn't technically write it. In fact, he'd been dead for nearly 60 years when this ballet began taking shape. But a choreographer built it from Chopin's existing piano music. An early version called Chopiniana appeared in Russia, but the version that became Les Sylphides reached Paris with Sergei Diaghilev and his Ballet Russe in 1909. And unlike most ballets, there's no plot. It's a poet that dances through a group of sylphs with Chopin's nocturnes, mazurkas, preludes, and waltzes really providing the structure. Today it's performed in an orchestrated version, the Berlin Philharmonic, conducted by Herbert von Karajan, performing Les Sylphides.

0: Music of Chopin that was actually used in a ballet, although he did not write the ballet himself. It was an arrangement of Chopin's music, orchestrated by Roy Douglas. That was Les Sylphides, performed by Herbert von Karajan, conducting the Berlin Philharmonic Orchestra. And the last piece of music for this hour, but stay with us as we've got three more hours of the show to go. Edward Lalo will start off the 11 o'clock hour. Box Lunch will start off the 12 o'clock hour. And Midday Mozart will start off the 1 o'clock hour, so stay tuned.
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0: The music. This little orchestral scherzo from Edward Lalo's final decade actually began life about 20 years earlier. He wrote three piano trios as a young composer, and in 1884 went back to the third piano trio and took its second movement, the scherzo, and reworked it into a full piece for orchestra. It was published the following year. And that's interesting because Lalo's career changed enormously in the meantime. In the 1880s, he was known for orchestral works, particularly the Symphonie Espagnole and his cello concerto. So the scherzo was an older chamber piece revisited by a composer who now had decades of experience writing for orchestra. Here is the orchestrated version, the Royal Philharmonic performing today. It's Edward Lalo's scherzo in D minor.

0: Edward Lalo, Scherzo in D minor, performed by the Royal Philharmonic Orchestra. He made that version in 1884, but the music itself originated in his third piano trio, Opus 26. So it's essentially an older Lalo returning to his younger self and recasting chamber music for full orchestra. A nice way to begin the hour. We have Johann David Heineken coming up next, so stay tuned.
1: 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The AGO is a national organization, and the Detroit chapter is one of the largest in the country, first founded in 1910. 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
0: Johann David Heineken spent much of his career in Italy, but the job that really defined him was in Dresden. In 1717, he became the concertmaster there, joining one of Europe's most heavily staffed court orchestras. And this concerto grosso we're about to hear really gives you the idea of the resources he had available. Instead of one featured soloist, Heineken keeps switching them out. The score calls for flutes and oboes, recorder, an early relative of the clarinet, a violin, strings and bass, and after the three opening movements, he shifts into different forms as well, moving from an Italian style into a French style. You're going to hear it now, performed by the Musica Antiqua of Cologne, conducted by Reinhard Gerbel, Johann David Heineken's Concerto Grosso in G major.

A seven-movement work that crosses different styles, an Italian-style concerto, gradually turning into French dances. And also while Haneken keeps rearranging a large group of wind and string soloists. That was Haneken's Concerto Grosso in G, performed by Reinhard Goebel as he directed the Musica Antiqua of Cologne. Up next, a study piece by Chopin. This is Etude in E-flat minor.

That sixth etude is a reminder that Chopin's technical demands weren't always about playing faster. Here, much of the difficulty is in balancing several melodies at once. Vladimir Horowitz makes it sound easy as he performed etude in E-flat minor, again etude number 6, Music of Chopin. All right, let's add another piano to the mix. Coming up next, a concerto for two pianos, music of Lennox Barclay. He wrote this in 1948 and actually premiered with a husband and wife duo. But there's a relatively compact first movement, followed by a much larger second movement, made up of a theme and several variations. That theme begins with four notes connected by a hymn tune. And one of the later variations even brings in a phrase from the finale of Mozart's Jupiter Symphony, so there's a lot going on here. Today we have Catherine Stott and Howard Shelley as the soloists, Richard Hickox conducting the BBC National Orchestra of Wales, Lennox Barclay's Concerto for Two Pianos.

0: Catherine Stott and Howard Shelley were the soloists today. Richard Hickok's conducting the BBC National Orchestra of Wales. Lennox Barclay's Concerto for Two Pianos and Orchestra. And that'll do it for the morning portion of the program today, but we have your box lunch coming up, so stay tuned on Midday Music.
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1: As fall approaches, the soundtrack is going to turn to one of my favorite jazz albums of all time. Very conveniently, it's based off of a film score. The film, Black Orpheus. The score by Jobim and Luis Bonfa. The cover is by Vince Guaraldi. He took those melodies and transformed them into jazz impressions of Black Orpheus. We're going to cover both the original soundtrack and Guaraldi's album this week on The Soundtrack. 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
1: I'm Haley Taylor. It's Midday Music. Thanks so much for tuning in on this Wednesday early afternoon, just about 12 o'clock, which means it's time for your box lunch. And today we have his second orchestral suite, which is one of those pieces where the date on the page doesn't necessarily tell us when the music was first written. The surviving performing parts come from Leipzig around 1738, when Bach was directing the Collegium Musicum, a group of professional and student musicians that performed regularly at Zimmermann's coffee house. But scholars have long debated whether Bach was revising an early version of the suite, possibly one written for a very different solo instrument. What we have today is flute soloist Masahiro Arita, joining the Stravaganza of Cologne, performing on period-correct instruments. This is Bach's Orchestral Suite No. 2 in B minor.

0: The surviving parts date back from Bach's Leipzig years, although the suite may have an early history. What we have today is a 7-movement French-style suite that gradually puts more and more intention on the flute. That was flute soloist Masahiro Arita joining La Stravaganza of Cologne, conducted by Andrew Mans. Your Bach's lunch for the program today is Orchestral Suite No. 2 in B minor. In just a moment, we have a longer piece of music from that Bach's lunch. We've got music of Copland. Billy the Kid is coming up.
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0: Aaron Copland was initially a little skeptical when Lincoln Kirsten suggested that Billy the Kid should become the hero of a ballet. Kirsten's ballet Caravan was trying to create an American ballet tradition. American choreographers, American designers, American composers, and American stories, rather than importing European models. So in 1938, he commissioned Copland to write Billy the Kid. Kirsten also sent Copland collections of cowboy songs and specifically asked him to incorporate them into the score. So Copland worked on tunes such as Get Along, Little Doggies, and Goodbye, Old Paint, and pushed them into a fictionalized account of the outlaw's life, and that is the ballet that premiered in 1938. Copland then made the orchestral suite that same year, and that's what we're going to hear today. A suite of Aaron Copland's Billy the Kid, performed by the Baltimore Symphony Orchestra, conducted by David Zinman.

I love really jumping in and diving into those longer pieces of music, almost a half an hour long. That was Aaron Copland's suite of Billy the Kid, that ballet that premiered in 1938 and became the work that firmly associated Copland with the musical landscape of the American West. That was David Zinman connecting the Baltimore Symphony Orchestra and Billy the Kid. All right, just two big pieces of music for the 12 o'clock hour. Now we're done with it. Let's move on to the 1 o'clock hour. Music of Mozart is coming up with a piece I know that you know. Eine kleine Nachtmusik is on the way.

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2: It's Midday Music and I'm Haley Taylor, just about 1 o'clock, which means it's time for your Midday Mozart. And this is a piece that everybody knows, and yet we

know surprisingly little about why Mozart wrote it. Mozart entered Eine kleine Nachtmusik, a little night music, into his personal catalog on August 10, 1787. He was working on Don Giovanni around the same time, but he left no indication of a commission or an occasion for this piece. Even the familiar title, which is Serenade, wasn't Mozart's. It simply is called A Little Night Music, and the Mozarteum now classifies it as a divertimento. Oh well, regardless, it's become incredibly popular. I know that you know this piece, but we're going to listen to it now. The London Symphony Orchestra performing Antal Doratti conducting Eine kleine Nachtmusik.

0: The occasion for this piece remains unknown. Why was it written? We're not sure. And what survives is only four of the five movements that Mozart listed in his own catalog. The minuet and the trio has been lost. But today, we heard it regardless, and I know that you know this piece of music. A Little Night Music, Eine kleine Nachtmusik, conducted by Anton Doraty with the London Symphony Orchestra. You heard it here for your midday Mozart on WRCJ, but this next piece of music may not be as familiar. We have Jean Francais on the way, quintet for flute, harp, and string trio coming up.
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0: Jean Francais was only 22 when he wrote this piece. This is 1934. But he had already been a composer for most of his life. He actually studied with Nadia Boulanger, who became an important early advocate. And his music generally avoided the heavier musical arrangements of some of his contemporaries. This quintet also uses an unusual combination, flute and harp, with violin, viola, and cello. Here's the Mirage Quintet performing Jean Francais' Quintet for Flute, Harp, and Strings.

Francais wrote that piece at just 20 years old, or 22, I should say. A piece that was composed in 1934 and premiered the following May in Paris. Today we heard the Mirage Quintet performing Jean Francais' Quintet for Flute, Harp, and String Trio. Let's switch up those instruments for the piano. Coming up next, we have a 23-year-old, Camille Saint-Saëns, writing his first piano concerto. And it belongs to an unusually busy period in his early career. The year before, he'd been appointed an organist at a very prestigious church. It would be a position that he would hold for 20 years. His larger projects included also his Christmas oratorio and his first piano concerto and the violin concerto that was later published as his concerto number 2. We're going to stick with the piano, though, with Aldo Ciccolini performing today. Join the Orchestra of Paris. This is Camille Saint-Saëns, Piano Concerto No. 1 in D major.

0: Music of Camille Saint-Saëns, his first piano concerto. Aldo Ciccolini on the piano, joining the Orchestra of Paris. And it was also the last piece of music for the program today, but thanks so much for tuning in and making Midday Music a part of your Wednesday. 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Stay with us as we've got Drive Time Elixir with Peter Wharf coming up next, and I hope that you do tune in again. 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
2: 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He took those melodies and transformed them into jazz impressions of Black Orpheus. We're going to cover both the original soundtrack and Guaraldi's album this week on The Soundtrack. 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
5: 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Once again, I'm Peter Wharf with music of Astor Piazzolla. Later this hour, we'll hear music by Dvorak's son-in-law, the violinist and composer Yosef Suk. Yeah, this hour, as usual, we have the handle on your music.

0: Sir Nev and the Academy, one of the Concerto Grosso Opus 6 collection, right in the middle of the set of a dozen, number 6, Neville Marriner, the Academy of St. Martin in the Fields, on WRCJ FM.
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Yo-Yo Ma and friends with that signature sound of Astor Piazzolla, the tango king, with the milonga, which is the Argentine dance that was even before the tango. Astor Piazzolla's melancholy side from Yo-Yo Ma and friends on WRCJ-FM in Detroit. Here's the sunny serenade for string orchestra. It's the music by Yosef Suk, who was one of the fine violinists and conductors of his time. And that was the turn of the 20th century when he entered the Dvorak family. Yeah, he was the son-in-law of Antonin Dvorak. Capella Istropolitana with the Suk Serenade.

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Cappella Istropolitana performing here on listener-supported WRCJ-FM and HD1 Detroit.

Mozart, number 46. What? Yeah, there's 41 numbered symphonies. That's one that Mozart wrote when he was a much younger musician, later discovered by music scholars. And yeah, just keep adding on to the Mozart symphonies with number 46, probably just a teenager, maybe a tween when he wrote that. Charles McCarris and the Prague Chamber Orchestra recorded every one of the Mozart symphonies that we know about so far. I'm Peter Wharf with the Drive Time Elixir. I know that Sibelius is next.

ballet scene. Music of John Sibelius from the Turku Philharmonic on WRCJ-FM, Finnish orchestra, Finnish composer. Head down to Central Europe now for the Bohemian, Antonín Dvořák. Here's his famous Humoresque with a great classic recording, violinist Arthur Grumia.

Antonin Dvorak composed several works entitled Humoresque, but that's the famous one, arranged for violin and piano by the great turn of the 20th century composer Fritz Kreisler. And there's another of the most respected violinists of the 20th century, Arthur Grumio, playing Dvorak's Humoresque on WRCJ-FM. Here's the Lyric Quartet and Philip Glass.

The 2002 film by Stephen Daldry called The Hours starred Meryl Streep, Julianne Moore, and Nicole Kidman, based on the Michael Cunningham novel. Philip Glass with the film score. That was the Lyric Quartet performing on WRCJ-FM. Right at the beginning of the Franz Joseph Haydn catalog, well, plus one, Symphony No. 2 of 104 by Haydn, Antal Durati getting to work here, recording all of them with Philharmonia Hungarica.

0: The Promising Second Symphony by Joseph Haydn. Yeah, he just kept going and going until he reached 104 symphonies. And Antal Durati and the Philharmonia Hungarica were among the few orchestras and music directors to record the entire catalog of Joseph Haydn symphonies. Number two on 90.9.
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Here's a Beethoven piece that many of us played when we took piano lessons.

Quite a few of the Beethoven bagatelles. That's the famous one called For Elise, played by Maura Limpani on WRCJ-FM. Clarinetist Sabina Meyer next, who was the principal clarinetist of the Berlin Philharmonic before kind of making a mostly solo clarinet career. Here she is with the Zurich Opera Orchestra to play Giuseppe Verdi.

0: A Giuseppe Verdi clarinet concerto is fantasy on themes from the opera Rigoletto. Sabina Meyer with the Zurich Opera Orchestra.
1: 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Hi, Peter Wharf.
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one of the signature works of Carl Maria von Weber. Many call it the first German romantic opera, Der Freischütz. That was the overture in the classic recording with Carlos Kleiber and the Dresden State Orchestra on the Drive Time Elixir.

The historic town of Shanagolden is a small village in County Limerick on the coast of Ireland, and the namesake of that Hubert Clifford composition, the BBC Philharmonic on WRCJ-FM. Pianist Peter Kyroff plays Horatio Parker.

The American composer, Connecticut native, Horatio William Parker, studied with George Whitefield Chadwick and others in Massachusetts. And then he went on to teach Charles Ives composition at Yale University. So, yeah, an important figure in the history of American classical music. Piano music by Horatio Parker called Fairy Tale. That was pianist Peter Kiroff. The Tokyo String Quartet next to play some Beethoven.

violinist Peter Ungen is the first violinist in the Tokyo String Quartet, and he's conducted here in Detroit many times. He was principal guest conductor of the Detroit Symphony Orchestra from 2006 until 2010. There he was in his playing days with the Tokyo String Quartet and some of the Beethoven 14th String Quartet on WRCJ-FM. Speaking of the DSO, here's the Detroit Symphony Orchestra with Nemi Järvi and Darius Milhaud's Suite Provençale.

0: Our Motor City Music Director Emeritus, Nemi Yarvi, was music director of the Detroit Symphony Orchestra from 1990 until 2005. He made many, many recordings with the DSO. There they were playing Sweet Provençal by Darius Milhaud, 90.9 FM, Detroit.
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0: I'm hoping that on our show, Two with the Works, we can eventually play some music by Guillaume Machaut. You know why?
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1: You help us to get the show on with your requests. 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

Emma Stone and Andrew Garfield, they kissed on the rooftop. In that scene from The Amazing Spider-Man 2012 film, Andrew Garfield, Emma Stone, Martin Sheen and Sally Field were also in that motion picture, and James Horner wrote the film score.

More movie magic on the Drive Time Elixir. Actually, music inspired by the movie Out of Africa. That was Denis Azabagic, the Chicago-based guitarist, with his Evening Dance, which he says is inspired by that film, Out of Africa, with Meryl Streep and Robert Redford. All right, the last of the Sergei Rachmaninoff Piano Concertos, number 4, which we're starting to hear more and more, thanks to artists like Daniil Trifonov, who's bringing it to the stage, and the recording studio with the Philadelphia Orchestra and Yannick Nazetz again. Here they are with the last movement of Rocky IV.

0: Destination Rachmaninoff. We're there with Daniil Trifonov in the last movement of the fourth piano concerto. Yannick Nezès again with the Philadelphia Orchestra on WRCJ.
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2: As fall approaches, the soundtrack is going to turn to one of my favorite jazz albums of all time. Very conveniently, it's based off of a film score. 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He took those melodies and transformed them into jazz impressions of Black Orpheus. We're going to cover both the original soundtrack and Guaraldi's album this week on The Soundtrack. 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

Typical Maurice Ravel music, starting off as a solo piano composition, which he later orchestrates, much later in this case, 30 years after the original 1895 composition. He makes that orchestral arrangement in 1925. Jean Martinon with the Paris Orchestra and Ravel's Minuet Antique. Telemann time on the Drive Time Elixir.

A Telemann flute concerto. Hans-Peter Auger mixing it up there. Pulled out the pan flute to perform with Ensemble Frott on WRCJ-FM Detroit. Here's our vintage music of the hour. We go back to an English composer born in the 1500s. His name is Daniel Batchelor, and Paul Odet plays his music on the lute.

Music by the 1500s-born composer Daniel Batchelor's lute suite, Paul Odette, playing the lute on WRCJ-FM. Vladimir Ashkenazy plays this Chopin nocturne.

One of the Chopin Nocturnes, Vladimir Ashkenazy at the keyboard on WRCJ-FM's Drive Time Elixir. Richard Harvey up next, who's a composer and recorder player. But in this case, he called up his good friend and one of the best in the world recorder players, Michala Petri, to play his recorder concerto. Richard Harvey's music with Michala Petri and the City Chamber Orchestra of Hong Kong.

0: The lively last movement of Richard Harvey's Recorder Concerto, Michala Petri played it with the Chamber Orchestra of Hong Kong.
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Music by The Cue, played by Itzhak Perlman with the Pittsburgh Symphony Orchestra and John Williams conducting. One of the only Steven Spielberg films not scored by John Williams. That's Quincy Jones' music. Main title from the 1985 film The Color Purple on WRCJ-FM in Detroit. Astor Piazzolla again. Here's the Deering Duo.

Nightclub 1960, that's the scene, and that's the name of the Astor Piazzolla composition we just heard here on WRCJ-FM's Drive Time Elixir. The Symphony No. 1 by Sergei Prokofiev is named the Classical Symphony, and Vladimir Ashkenazy and the London Symphony Orchestra will tell us why.

0: a 20th century favorite in kind of the style of Haydn and Mozart, the first symphony by Sergei Prokofiev called the Classical Symphony, Vladimir Ashkenazy, the London Symphony Orchestra on 90.9. Thanks for listening to today's Drive Time Elixir. I'm Peter Wharf. 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

You know, this is my favorite symphony, but you must not tell anybody, because I am not supposed to like it. That's the composer, Vaughan Williams, talking about his second symphony, a London symphony. Hi there, this is Bill McLaughlin. Welcome to Exploring Music, and this week we are exploring the world of Ralph Vaughan Williams. And knowing that a London symphony was actually his favorite piece, even though in the years after it was composed, the critics became less fond of it, I thought we should hear one more movement before we move on. Music heard in March of 1914. Let's hear the finale of Vaughan Williams' A London Symphony. Once again, this is Sir Adrian Bolt with the London Philharmonic.

To run down the Thames so is to run one's hand over the pages in the Book of England from end to end. There comes first squalid stretches of mean homes right and left, and then the dingy industrialism of the south side, and on the north bank the polite long front of nice houses. Out to the open we go, to windy freedom and trackless ways. Light after light goes down. England and the kingdom, Britain and the empire, the old prides and the old devotions glide abeam, astern, sink down upon the horizon, pass, pass, the river passes, London passes, England passes. Those are words of H.G. Wells, which Vaughan Williams had in mind when he was composing the finale of his A London Symphony. We've just heard the last movement of the London Symphony, performed by the London Philharmonic under Sir Adrian Bolt. "You have really done it this time," Holst writes. "Not only have you reached the heights, but you've taken your audience with you. Also, you have proved the musical superiority of England to France. I wonder if you realized how futile and tawdry Ravel sounded after your epilogue. I wish I could tell you how I and everyone else was carried away on Friday. However, it is probably unnecessary, as I expect you know it already." So that's March of 1914. Summer of 1914 brings the First World War, and Vaughan Williams, at the age of 42, and incidentally, Ravel, at the age of 39, volunteered for service. They were both long in the tooth. Here's a letter from Vaughan Williams to Holst, just as they're about to be posted to France. He writes, "We are on the eve, all packed and ready. I can't say more. Write to me occasionally. My wife will give you the address. Good luck to you. I feel that perhaps after the war, England will be a better place for music than before." And then they're in the Battle of the Somme, the Battle of Verdun. Vaughan Williams writes to Holst from the front. "I've indeed longed to be home in many ways during the last month, but in other ways, I should not like to come home for good till everything is over, or in some other normal way. I sometimes dread coming back to normal life with so many gaps, especially, of course, George Butterworth. He had left most of his manuscript to me. And now I hear that Bevis Ellis was killed. Out of those seven who joined up together in August of 1914, only three are left. I sometimes think now that it was wrong to have made friends with people much younger than oneself, because soon there will be only the middle-aged left." Vaughan Williams was in the middle of the horrifying trench warfare which dominated the Western Front. As he drove this ambulance to the battlefield and picked up these maimed and dying young men, he began to dream again of England, but, as he put it, not lambkins frisking, as most people take it for granted, but a landscape that he'd learned from the poems of George Herbert, of Bunyan, of William Blake, paintings of Samuel Palmer. It'll be another 3 or 4 years before those dreams come to fruition in music. Meantime, back in England, Holst is at work on his masterpiece, The Planets. And the first movement is Mars, Bringer of War.

Actually, Holst started in at work on this series of pieces called The Planets just before the war began. So that dreadful pounding rhythm, he imagined before the tanks ran into battle and before the poison gas started to drop along the Somme. Holst and von Williams kept in touch throughout the war. For a period of time, von Williams was posted to Greece, actually rather near Constantinople. And then somebody looked at this man in his later 40s with his distinguished education and figured out that he was officer material, brought him back to England, put him in officer school for a year, and then shipped him back to France just in time for the German assault on the Marne in the spring of 1918. Von Williams stayed in the army all the way through 1919. He was 47 years old when he was discharged. It was time to pick up the pieces. Across the English Channel in France, Ravel was doing the same thing. His health had been shattered during his war duty. And when Ravel picked himself up and tried to find inspiration to compose again, he went back to a dream of France during the 17th century. Listen to a little bit of Le Tombeau de Couperin.

Well, if music can heal, this is a case of asking the physician to heal himself. Those little pieces, originally for piano, called Le Tombeau de Couperin, brought Ravel back to life. In Vaughan Williams' case, it was a violin piece, a little work on which he'd made some sketches before the war. Coming back to England, he went off to the Cotswolds out of the country, stayed with some friends, and was meditating on a poem of George Meredith on the lark. Here's the beginning of the poem. He rises and begins to round. He drops the silver chain of sound. Let's hear Nigel Kennedy play The Lark Ascending.

0: Our valley is his golden cup, and he the wine which overflows to lift us with him as he goes, till lost on his aerial rings in light, and then the fancy sings. Poetry of George Meredith, which Ralph Vaughan Williams had in mind when he composed this work for solo violin and orchestra, The Lark Ascending. That was Nigel Kennedy playing with the City of Birmingham Symphony Orchestra, conducted by Simon Rattle before he was Sir Simon. Beautiful recording, also includes the Elgar Violin Concerto. 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Drop us a line. Let us know how you like this sort of inquiry into composers' lives and music. Write to us via our website. 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

Vaughan Williams continued to ruminate on an England which had passed long before he had been born. So it's natural that most of the critics would look at Vaughan Williams' next big piece called A Pastoral Symphony and imagine that it had to do with the English countryside. But the composer writes, no, it's really wartime music, going back to the time he was in France. A great deal of this piece incubated when I used to go up night after night with the ambulance wagon at Écouave, and we went up a steep hill, and there was a wonderful Courtauld-like landscape in the sunset. It's not really English lambkins frisking at all, as most people take for granted. If I hear the opening, this sort of gentle meandering in the winds, it sounds rather French to me, in fact. However, the lines against it in harp, cello, and basses sound English.

I'll leave it to you to make up your mind. Andrei Previn conducts the London Symphony Orchestra, the first movement of Vaughan Williams' Symphony No. 3, a pastoral symphony.

Andrea Previn conducting the London Symphony Orchestra, the first movement of Vaughan Williams' A Pastoral Symphony, a piece first heard at Queen's Hall in London on the 26th of January, 1922. The composer was just about 50 years old. Now, here's an irony. A composer who wrote 9 symphonies in total, and he only gets his 3rd symphony done by the time he turns a half century. If you did that with Beethoven, he'd already have written 8 of his 9 symphonies, and poor Schubert, for example, who also wrote 9 symphonies, would have been dead for 19 years. But Vaughan Williams was blessed not only with a long life, but a great creative mind which kept developing. Let's hear just one movement, all the time we have for now, I'm afraid, of a mass in G minor, which he wrote the following year. He said, "Look at me, I'm an atheist, but there's no reason an atheist couldn't write a good mass." Here's the Kyrie of the Mass in G minor.

conducting the choir of King's College, Cambridge. And that's all the time we have for the music of Vaughan Williams today. In tomorrow's show, we're going to hear Vaughan Williams coming to terms with the neoclassicism of Stravinsky, the violin concerto, also meeting Falstaff in an opera called Sir John in Love, and going all the way through the 4th and 5th symphonies right into the heart of the Second World War. Hope you can stick with us tomorrow. Meantime, stay right where you are because there's great programming coming up right here. Exploring Music is produced by Sidney Gillard at WFMT in Chicago and produced and engineered by Bill Sigman at Digital Island Studios here in New York City. Our production assistants are Ella Pinsloop, Eric Opland, Adela Skoronsky, and Weston Williams. Rebecca Neistat is the WFMT production and syndication manager. Exploring Music is made possible by the generous support of the Paul M. Angel Family Foundation, Helen So, the Earl and Brenda Shapiro family, Mr. and Mrs. William G. Brown, Eugene Jarvis and Sasha Gerritsen, the Julian Family Foundation, and the listener supporters of WFMT. I'm Bill McLaughlin. 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

The Young Prince and the Young Princess from Scheherazade by Nikolai Rimsky-Korsakov. Love the violin lines in there. That was Zubin Mehta on the podium conducting the Israel Philharmonic Orchestra.

Herbie Hancock's Wiggle Waggle, performed by the Jaco Pastorius Big Band from Word of Mouth Revisited. Normally a tribute band, we heard Jaco there on bass, lifted from a live performance recorded some years earlier at opening this jazz hour.

That's bassist Christian McBride and his band Inside Straight, recorded live at the Village Vanguard in New York, something that's become an annual affair. Every December, he takes the band in there with Steve Wilson on saxophone, vibist Warren Wolf, who wrote that tune. We heard Gang Gang. Peter Martin was the pianist, and the drummer, Carl Allen. Bassist Christian McBride and his band Inside Straight. We're listening to jazz. I'm John Hill. Guitarist Luis Bonfant and Blue Madrid.

pianist Mulgrew Miller and his band Wingspan with a tune called Samba de Blue. Steve Nelson on vibes. Steve Wilson was the saxophonist with Richie Goods on bass and Kareem Riggins on drums. Ahead of it, saxophonist Steve Caldestad. Live at Frankie's Jazz Club is the name of the disc, recorded in Vancouver, Canada. The tune Bolivia, with Chris Gestrin at the piano, bassist Conrad Good, and drummer Jesse Cahill. And vocalist Kurt Elling opened the set with the tune Steppin' Out. Lawrence Hobgood at the piano, with John Patitucci on bass and Terrion Gully on drums. That comes from Kurt's album The Gate. We're listening to jazz.

0: Music from saxophonist David Sills' Double Guitar Quintet, with guitarists, as advertised, Mike Scott and Larry Coons. Blake White was the bassist, Tim Pleasant the drummer, from the album Natural Lines, Minor Monk. Ahead of it, the trio of organist Larry Goldings, guitarist Peter Bernstein, and drummer Bill Stewart. Their album called Perpetual Pendulum, that was a tune titled Little Green Men, written by guitarist Bernstein. And we began the set with pianist Helen Sung from the album Sung with Words, with vocalists Christy Daschle and Carolyn Leonhardt, the song Hot Summer Night. I'm John Hill. Thanks for joining me for jazz. I'll see you later.
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